0: Oh dear.
1: I'm going slightly mad. I'm going slightly mad.

0: Nightly Twofer. 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
1: 1, 2, 3, 4. Didn't sound nice, sorry. This thing always sounds out of tune, even though it is. All right, then. 1, 2, 3, 4. Oh, it's you, Bulsara.
2: What?
1: You that's flatting bastard. You're going, nah, nah, nah. It really makes a difference, because if you do that, I sort of squeeze on the string to make it sharper.
3: Come on!
2: Okay, sorry. I won't sing.
1: It's very important.
2: Okay, then.
1: Right!
4: Right. Anyway, what's going on here, then?
2: Right. Right, Brizy.
1: One, two, three, four.

0: Yeah. Do another one straight away, because that wasn't too good. Roger, you fucked it up.
1: Oh, not so you'd notice.
2: I noticed.
1: Very silly little rules all over the place.
3: No, now, I want you to do this.
0: No, that wasn't the one you fucked up.
1: No, I know.
2: Take.
1: All right.
2: What do you think this group's called?
0: Bitch.
2: Queen Bitch.

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0: How highly do you rate Freddie Mercury as a frontman for a band?
1: There's none better. He's great. He's such a powerful character, personality. 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
1: Hey guys, I got you.
2: No, don't. If you have...
1: Brian, don't try a different name because we might have to...
3: Oh, no.
1: Oh, fucking hell. We might have to edit. I mean...
4: What's the matter?
3: Oh, Brian's fucking around.
5: Brian! Are you ready for take?
1: You're swapping out. He's just swapped amps, he's cheating.
5: Okay, this will be take whatever it is, take four.
1: Okay, hold on. One, two, three, four.

Let's play the rock and Rio blues, baby.

0: song was especially for you. For all the Rock and Rio people. 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
1: Queen Live, the best of Queen concerts now.

0: Let's do a run. 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
1: Okay.
0: Right.
1: Should we start with that old intro of a... And then you bring it in.
0: You should keep it flowing. Da da da da da da da
1: bong. Bang. Okay, try again then.
2: This will be take two, take two.
1: 1, 2. 1, 2, 3, 4.

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1: 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That's Queen Radio Net. You got

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I got this feeling.

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1: Come on, Boston! Show me the world! Let me hear you all!

ladies and gentlemen, Queen is truly one of the greatest band in the history of rock music. And tonight, I would like to pay tribute to them. I love Freddie Mercury. He was such an amazing singer. And one of the very last songs Freddie has recorded has always had a very deep and special meaning to me. It's called "The Show Must Go On."

0: On Air, the best of interviews.
1: Cool. How did you manage to get such a loud noise on one record?
2: I don't know, that's Mike Stone, our engineer. We're very bad in the studio for that, actually. Poor engineer has to really suffer because we really want as much level as possible. Mm-hmm. And we keep pushing the faders up and he keeps looking at the meters and
1: despair,
2: whatever, and going, it'll never cut, it'll never cut. And then we give him the added task of going over to New York or whatever and saying, make sure that cuts as loud as possible.
1: I should explain for the folks that if a noise is too loud on a record, the little wobbly groove grunges into the groove next door.
2: That's right.
1: And the record skips.
2: Yes, it can skip and do all kinds of things.
1: So the more noise you put on, the less likelihood of you...
2: If Mary Potts has got a little dancette, then it'll just go flying off.
1: I must admit, you do get a lot of sound on one little LP.
2: Yes, it's a very fine dividing line, really, because we want to put in more music, but at the same time, you've got to make sure you don't put too much, otherwise it suffers, and then that's where all the... It's a very fine dividing line, as I said.
1: And you've got a genius technician who looks after all that.
2: Oh, Mike Stone's pretty good, yes, that little bugger.
1: Yes, right. Sunny periods.
2: What a nice little chap here.
1: -4 degrees, it's 3:15, and here's a break. Right, here we are in Studio One of Capitol Tower with Cuddly Ken and Freddie Mercury nattering about the new LP, and which also has this track on it.
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0: Queen Diary on this day in history.
1: Hello, today is May 22nd. Here are some dates from Queen history. 1975, Freddie won an Ivor Novello Award for Killer Queen. 1980, Roger became a father for the first time when Felix Luther was born 2 months prematurely. Felix Luther can be spotted in third part of Magic Years with footage from the backstage at Wembley Stadium sitting on Crystal's shoulders. 1981, Brian became a dad for the second time when Louisa was born. 1985, Freddie received Gold Award for Mr. Bad Guy Sales in the UK. 1986, Freddie started filming the video for his single Time at 6 a.m. at the Dominion Theatre on Tottenham Court Road, London. It was the venue for the musical Time, and because of the show's matinee and evening performances, this was the only time Freddie and the crew could use the theater. Later that day, Freddie was still at the theater when the afternoon performance began. He watched for a while from the wings, then during the interval he grabbed an ice cream tray and went out front. It took a while before anyone realized their ice cream seller was Freddie, and when he was finally recognized, he started to throw the ice creams, telling people they could have them free, he'd pay for them all. 1986, John attended the premiere of the Biggles movie, where he was introduced to the Prince and Princess of Wales. 1989, Queen released their 16th album in the UK called The Miracle. For the first time, all songs on this album are credited to Queen Group. Until The Miracle, only Stone Cold Crazy and One Vision had been credited to the whole band. They realized they could work much better under collective credits. One of the reasons is also that royalties were now divided by four. A special phone number with pre-recorded message of Brian talking about forthcoming album filled with few samples. 1990, The Cross live at Biskuthal, Bonn, Germany. 1993, Brian live performing first show of the European part of Back to the Light tour at Hayarkin Park, Tel Aviv, Israel. He was a support to Guns N' Roses. The Resurrection was later broadcasted in TV. 1994, Roger was a guest at the Great Music Experience at the Nara Tadeji Buddhist Temple in Japan. He played drums in Bed of Roses, with Bon Jovi, Wanted Dead or Alive, with Bon Jovi, Fly Into Your Dream, with Toshinori Kondo and Hote, and performed Foreign Sand with Yashiki. 1994, Roger released Foreign Sand single in Japan.
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1: Dave Grohl? I'm not gonna do that to you anymore. You wanna play a Queen song, Dave? No? Oh, there it is.

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Dave Grohl, give us more. 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

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Laura.

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1: Is this a pointer to the fact that maybe you are more individualistic nowadays than being a group?
2: I think we've gone through the worst of that, and it's an evil. You know, we talk about all these things, which is probably the reason we're still together. We shout and scream at each other, but at least we talk. And we were aware that on the last couple of albums, that it was so-and-so's track, and it didn't really, the others didn't get a look in. So that's another thing which was part of the evolution of this album. We consciously let the others in on the tracks so that they would sound like Queen tracks. Mm. And there's a lot of arbitration. What was the question? Sorry?
1: I can't remember now. We'll move on.
2: Good answer, though, wasn't it?
1: The Machines then versus guitar, synthesizer guitar controversy. You
2: and
1: come
2: also
1: down...
2: sort of drum box versus real drum. You can hear the real drums kick in halfway through Machines.
1: Yes.
2: And demolish the track. And you can hear a synthesized voice and a real voice. And all that stuff. Yeah, it's a little battle going on there.
3: Interesting, you're talking about the guitar, you know, screaming away in the background. And, yeah. And there's one of the music papers in this country has got a great big thing about guitarists nowadays. Mm-hmm. And you're still one of the great guitar heroes, aren't you?
2: Very nice of you to say so.
3: Well, yeah, probably the only one sort of not sort of blatantly heavy metal either. Somehow, I don't know.
2: I don't know. Really.
3: But it's interesting that you should say there's more guitar on this one than the last. What,
2: well, there is
3: albums,
2: a lot
3: probably,
2: more.
3: Yeah.
2: I mean, physically there is, yeah, and there's a lot more of the heavy kind of influence altogether.
3: And yet not the same sort of, I don't know, the Brian May tone, if you like, that people came to expect. I mean, have you tried to get away from that perhaps a little
2: know.
3: Bit?
2: I think I'm gradually going deaf, so I tend to turn it up and turn it more piercing. I think it's a little bit more, I like more top end on it these days, but that's the only difference. It's still my guitar.
1: You're still playing the one that you made.
2: Yeah,
1: and all that.
2: Exactly, yeah.
1: Why didn't you ever put that into mass production?
2: It's funny you should say that. In fact, one would think that I paid you.
3: happens, yes.
2: Now, Guild Guitars have come and said that they would like to make a production model of that guitar, and they're making it. I saw the prototype a week ago when I was in New York, and it looks beautiful, and we're working on various bits of it, because it has to be just compromised a little bit to make it into a production job rather than a one-off. But it looks like it's going to be great. So
3: have you changed it much over the years, your particular model?
2: Oh, not at all, no.
3: So
2: anything
3: it's
2: I did was take
3: the
2: fuzz box out. Mm. Fuzz boxes became a bit of a pain in the neck.
3: Yes, those were a few years ago, weren't they,
2: yeah,
3: fuzz boxes?
2: Because I could distort the amplifier to get all the sustain.
3: Right. Bad It's a Hard Life, a Freddie Mercury song from The Works. Sounds very obviously a Freddie Mercury song as well, I think, doesn't
2: yes,
3: it, Brian?
2: Yes, very nice too, I think. Yeah.
3: And we've been making this point earlier on, really, about how much of the band is still there after the solo projects that each of you are doing.
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0: Queen Diary on this day in history.
1: Hello, today is May 22nd. Here are some dates from Queen history. 1975, Freddie won an Ivor Novello Award for Killer Queen. 1980, Roger became a father for the first time when Felix Luther was born 2 months prematurely. Felix Luther can be spotted in third part of Magic Years with footage from the backstage at Wembley Stadium sitting on Crystal's shoulders. 1981, Brian became a dad for the second time when Louisa was born. 1985, Freddie received Gold Award for Mr. Bad Guy Sales in the UK. 1986, Freddie started filming the video for his single Time at 6 a.m. at the Dominion Theatre on Tottenham Court Road, London. It was the venue for the musical Time, and because of the show's matinee and evening performances, this was the only time Freddie and the crew could use the theatre. Later that day, Freddie was still at the theatre when the afternoon performance began. He watched for a while from the wings, then during the interval he grabbed an ice cream tray and went out front. It took a while before anyone realized their ice cream seller was Freddie, and when he was finally recognized he started to throw the ice creams, telling people they could have them free, he'd pay for them all. 1986, John attended the premiere of the Biggles movie, where he was introduced to the Prince and Princess of Wales. 1989, Queen released their 16th album in the UK called The Miracle. For the first time, all songs on this album are credited to Queen Group. Until The Miracle, only Stone Cold Crazy and One Vision had been credited to the whole band. They realized they could work much better under collective credits. One of the reasons is also that royalties were now divided by four. A special phone number with pre-recorded message of Brian talking about forthcoming album filled with few samples. 1990, The Cross live at Biskuithal, Bonn, Germany. 1993, Brian live performing first show of the European part of Back to the Light tour at Hayarkin Park, Tel Aviv, Israel. He was a support to Guns N' Roses. The Resurrection was later broadcasted in TV. 1994, Roger was a guest at the Great Music Experience at the Nara Tadeji Buddhist Temple in Japan. He played drums in Bed of Roses, with Bon Jovi, Wanted Dead or Alive, with Bon Jovi, Fly Into Your Dream, with Toshinori Kondo and Hote, and performed Foreign Sand with Yashiki. 1994, Roger released Foreign Sand single in Japan.
0: Hard rock, rock, pop, disco, opera, classic. That's Queen. 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

regarded its rituals. As for Brahma, the Buddha didn't deny his existence, but regarded him as a deluded spirit who imagined he had created the universe.

0: Freddie fucking Mercury.
1: You're a legend, Fred.
0: You're bloody right I am. We're all legends. But you're right, I am a legend.
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1: Now I'm here, which went to number 11 in February 75. Do you find that the single helps you generate sale of an album?
2: Definitely. That's what gets you to the mass of people. Even if they don't buy it, and even if they don't like it, they still know who you are from a single. Whereas I think you could have a number one album for 6 months and people still wouldn't know who you were. But we never record any record as a single. It's always just a track off an album that we think might make a good single after we've recorded it.
1: Oh, I see. So you don't go into the studio, this is going to be the one?
2: No, never. We never have.
1: Do you take advice from other people as to what could be a good single?
3: Never.
2: No.
4: Next.
2: It never works.
4: Nobody wanted Bohemian Rhapsody as a single, really.
1: Really?
4: Around us, everyone says no one would play it because it was too long and all that stuff.
2: Nobody except us wanted it.
3: But this is not to say that we're always right, because we're not.
2: Well, we're not always right.
3: The choice
2: been wrong.
3: Of a single is,
5: yeah, one.
3: Is a very difficult thing. I mean, there's no sure fire hit, you know. It's just, there's no such thing. And with, say, something like Bohemian Rhapsody, it was a big risk and it worked. Because yeah, I think with a song like that, it was either going to be a huge success or a terrific flop. Mm. And, you know, it was...
4: But it's been no bed of roses.
2: No pleasure cruise. No.
1: Well, we're talking about Bohemian Rhapsody, so let's play Bohemian Rhapsody now.

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1: What's all that? What, the bass is coming out funny through the cans?
2: This will be,
3: if Roger's going to do a tempo, is
2: take,
3: his door shut?
2: Take one. Okay.
4: Yes!
5: Great.
1: Right, that'll do.
5: Okay.

0: Queen Diary on this day in history.
1: Hello, today is May 22nd. Here are some dates from Queen history. 1975, Freddie won an Ivor Novello Award for Killer Queen. 1980, Roger became a father for the first time when Felix Luther was born 2 months prematurely. Felix Luther can be spotted in third part of Magic Years with footage from the backstage at Wembley Stadium sitting on Crystal's shoulders. 1981, Brian became a dad for the second time when Louisa was born. 1985, Freddie received Gold Award for Mr. Bad Guy Sales in the UK. 1986, Freddie started filming the video for his single Time at 6 a.m. at the Dominion Theatre on Tottenham Court Road, London. It was the venue for the musical Time, and because of the show's matinee and evening performances, this was the only time Freddie and the crew could use the theater. Later that day, Freddie was still at the theater when the afternoon performance began. He watched for a while from the wings, then during the interval he grabbed an ice cream tray and went out front. It took a while before anyone realized their ice cream seller was Freddie, and when he was finally recognized, he started to throw the ice creams, telling people they could have them free, he'd pay for them all. 1986, John attended the premiere of the Biggles movie, where he was introduced to the Prince and Princess of Wales. 1989, Queen released their 16th album in the UK called The Miracle. For the first time, all songs on this album are credited to Queen Group. Until The Miracle, only Stone Cold Crazy and One Vision had been credited to the whole band. They realized they could work much better under collective credits. One of the reasons is also that royalties were now divided by four. A special phone number with pre-recorded message of Brian talking about forthcoming album filled with few samples. 1990, The Cross live at Biskuithal, Bonn, Germany. 1993, Brian live performing first show of the European part of Back to the Light tour at Hayarkin Park, Tel Aviv, Israel. He was a support to Guns N' Roses. The Resurrection was later broadcasted in TV. 1994, Roger was a guest at the Great Music Experience at the Nara Tadeji Buddhist Temple in Japan. He played drums in Bed of Roses, with Bon Jovi, Wanted Dead or Alive, with Bon Jovi, Fly Into Your Dream, with Toshinori Kondo and Hote, and performed Foreign Sand with Yashiki. 1994, Roger released Foreign Sand single in Japan.
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0: Clytus, I'm bored. What plaything can you offer me today?
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0: How peaceful it looks.
1: Most effective, Your Majesty. 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
0: Later. 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
2: Okay. This is called Fat Bottom Girls.

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This is from the new album, the news of the world. Have you got it yet? The album, that is. Okay, you might just about recognize this one. This is called My Melancholy Blues.

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1: Put a bit of silver salmon. I know he doesn't know it, but he might just play on. Just put...

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1: The story behind the song, Bijou. This, the penultimate track on the 1991 Innuendo album, was also the B-side of the single Innuendo when it was released in the UK in January that year. It was composed by Freddie and Brian, who stated that it had been inspired by Jeff Beck, in particular his piece Where Were You on the 1989 Guitar Shop album. Only Freddie and Brian were involved in the recording of the track, on which Freddie played synthesizer. In 2004, Brian published the following on his website Soapbox. The vocal is a succinct and very precise little verse, a little gem, a bijou, a jewel buried at the heart of the piece, hence the name of the song. Each bit of the melody was alive in our heads and hummed before it was played, Freddie coming up with the beginning line which started us off on the trail. In a 2007 interview with Matt Blackett, Brian stated concerning Bijou, "I worked very closely with Freddie on that. He had a lot to do with the guitar line and I had a lot to do with the vocal lines. It's sort of a song turned inside out. Usually the song has a solo in the middle, but in this case it's an instrumental guitar song and the voice takes a solo in the middle." The song was performed live on the 2008 leg of the Queen and Paul Rogers concerts. I noted the accompanying use of the video screen at the Berlin concert in September that year. There appeared an eye, blinking and awake, invisibly shedding tears that were flowing through the strings of Brian's guitar. There was also a poignant depiction of Freddie for his vocal part. And at Glasgow the following month, I recorded, Brian, still playing the guitar, knelt down in front of the video screen showing Freddie, so that his pose of veneration was silhouetted against this backdrop. This is Alison Sezzi for Queen Radio Net.

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1: Oh, and then there's the operatic section. You're going to love it.
2: The operatic section.
1: I know, it sounds crazy, I don't know. It could be a flop. It could work.
2: I love it.
1: What have we got to lose?
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1: Hello, hello, hello. Hi, my name's Kim Bessinger.
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2: This is Brian May.
3: Dan, Dan.
4: And this is Roger Taylor.
1: I'm Freddie Mercury.
4: On Bank Holiday.
5: And I'm John Deacon from Queen.
3: Well, it wasn't bad, I mean...
2: What's the title of the show again?
5: This one?
2: Yes.
5: I don't know.
4: I can't remember.
6: Four old ladies are still rocking away.
5: No.
7: It's quite ridiculous, wasn't it? Actually, at that point, I wanted to do something totally different.
4: Dee, dee, dee.
7: You mean,
4: I think that's a sort of surreal masterpiece.
5: It has a semi-autobiographical feel about it.
4: A bit of a mixture.
7: You mean...
4: Mishmash.
7: That's the word I was looking for.
2: We've always had the idea that we really wanted to lead people to somewhere new rather than fit into what was going on
7: with
2: the
7: music.
2: Am I making sense?
5: I'll tell you in 2 years' time.
3: Why don't you just concentrate on the first one, really?
2: In fact, that's the number one trick.
3: That was almost there. Try another one, okay?
2: It's always really dreadfully difficult to know.
3: Can you do one that goes da-da and ba-bow?
2: Yeah, I'm not a singer.
6: That's the least of his problems.
4: I'm not the drummer.
6: Of course, getting nice, this.
5: But apart from that, I have no plan.
6: If it's planned, then it's boring.
4: Well, it's got hidden depths.
2: What can you say?
3: Boom. Da-da! Huh?
2: Very musically awful, but totally right.
7: It's not like rock and roll.
5: But it is unusual and different, and you have to buy it.
6: Then it's okay. When they stop buying our records, then I'll say goodbye and become a strip artist or something.
4: And luckily, the story went the right way.
1: Just get on with it. Otherwise, I'll forget my name.
2: And ask Roger.
1: No, not a good idea.
4: I can't remember where the idea did come from.
3: Roger, what did you do?
4: Good fun.
1: I can make a bigger bang than that, dear.
2: Great fun, yeah.
4: Could have gone the other way.
1: Oh, shit, all that crap again?
5: make it.
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0: Queen Diary on this day in history.
1: Hello, today is May 22nd. Here are some dates from Queen history. 1975, Freddie won an Ivor Novello Award for Killer Queen. 1980, Roger became a father for the first time when Felix Luther was born 2 months prematurely. Felix Luther can be spotted in third part of Magic Years with footage from the backstage at Wembley Stadium sitting on Crystal's shoulders. 1981, Brian became a dad for the second time when Louisa was born. 1985, Freddie received Gold Award for Mr. Bad Guy Sales in the UK. 1986, Freddie started filming the video for his single Time at 6 a.m. at the Dominion Theatre on Tottenham Court Road, London. It was the venue for the musical Time, and because of the show's matinee and evening performances, this was the only time Freddie and the crew could use the theater. Later that day, Freddie was still at the theater when the afternoon performance began. He watched for a while from the wings, then during the interval he grabbed an ice cream tray and went out front. It took a while before anyone realized their ice cream seller was Freddie, and when he was finally recognized he started to throw the ice creams, telling people they could have them free, he'd pay for them all. 1986, John attended the premiere of the Biggles movie, where he was introduced to the Prince and Princess of Wales. 1989, Queen released their 16th album in the UK called The Miracle. For the first time, all songs on this album are credited to Queen Group. Until The Miracle, only Stone Cold Crazy and One Vision had been credited to the whole band. They realized they could work much better under collective credits. One of the reasons is also that royalties were now divided by four. A special phone number with pre-recorded message of Brian talking about forthcoming album filled with few samples. 1990, The Cross live at Biskuithal, Bonn, Germany. 1993, Brian live performing first show of the European part of Back to the Light tour at Hayarkin Park, Tel Aviv, Israel. He was a support to Guns N' Roses. The Resurrection was later broadcasted in TV. 1994, Roger was a guest at the Great Music Experience at the Nara Tadeji Buddhist Temple in Japan. He played drums in Bed of Roses, with Bon Jovi, Wanted Dead or Alive, with Bon Jovi, Fly Into Your Dream, with Toshinori Kondo and Hote, and performed Foreign Sand with Yashiki. 1994, Roger released Foreign Sand single in Japan.
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1: Brian May, live in Los Angeles on the 6th of April, 1993. This is the last concert of the first North American leg of the Back to the Light tour, and this is a brilliant recording that is almost as good as live at Brixton Academy. If I had to pick some highlights, I would definitely say the combination of slow and fast version of We Will Rock You. That's something I really miss. The band with Cozy Powell, Jamie Moses or Neil Murray was absolutely on fire. And the second track I would recommend is Resurrection, that is followed by Cozy Powell's drum solo and a short part of the Bohemian Rhapsody rock final.

0: Queen Live. How does it sound from the audience?
1: Folks, we'd like to try something pretty new on you. This is just a little bit about some of the things that in the modern world we believe. Yeah!

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1: Welcome back. Well, our studio guests this morning were going to be two members of the world's most successful ever rock band, and they still will be, but at the moment there's only one of them here because the other one's caught in traffic. Anyway, after 18 years together, it seems there's no part of the world where they haven't had a hit.
2: Yes, today they released their 32nd single in the United Kingdom, a track taken from their forthcoming album, The Miracle, called I Want It All. Let's say hello to Brian May from Queen.
3: Hello,
2: hello Brian. And we understand that Roger's caught in traffic. So
3: yes, I think he's struggling through what I just struggled through. But we may see him in a minute.
2: It's pretty heavy out there, isn't it? The road should clear from you. Do you still, we mentioned that, it's a pretty incredible record, really. 32nd single. Do you still get the same sense of excitement, Brian?
3: I get more excitement about this than anything for a while, because it has been quite a while since we released anything. I'm pretty excited about just having something out there again. I think it's 3 years since we actually had a record out there, and we've been very, very busy. But it's nice to have something out there and happening.
2: When Queen started all those years back, you were fairly... I mean, you planned very carefully the intervals between which you produce your records. But has it become a bit more haphazard? You sort of just for 3 years do nothing?
3: Not really haphazard, but we changed the whole philosophy after about 15 years or whatever it was. It had been a kind of treadmill which we trapped ourselves in. So we would tour and make a record, tour and make another record, and there was never any room to breathe. So we actually decided 3 years ago that we would take a little time off and put the record out when we were ready, and not just get back on the treadmill immediately, but choose our time, you know.
2: You would think, wouldn't you, and when we use that corny old cliche supergroup, you sort of, I guess the public, including ourselves, have the image of, you know, really good times most of the time, hard work agreed. But you can get stale, can you? You can get stagnant and bored, even.
3: No, I don't think you get bored, but, you know, life goes by and there are other areas that you have to explore. But I actually want to be a musician, but there are a lot of areas within that.
2: Yes. Well, also, other areas, and there is life outside music. I mean, you've just been to America and back, haven't you?
3: I took my kiddies for a couple of weeks to America, yes. There wasn't much work involved, except in looking after them.
2: Tramping around Disneyland, eh?
3: Yeah, it's a hard life, isn't it?
1: You're working on a solo project as well, then?
3: There
1: is life outside Queen for you.
3: Yes, there's a lot. Yes, I am working on a solo project, which has been around for a while, but I shelved it when we were making the Queen album, because that sort of comes before everything.
1: Is it different sort of music?
3: It's a bit different, yeah, because there are a few things which haven't fitted into the framework of Queen over the years, so I can let them out of my system in a different way. Yeah, I'm working hard on that. And I got very involved in the British bone marrow donor appeal as well, which I've been dashing around the country for recently, which has been quite an inspiration to me, really, to see the people that work in that.
2: In what way? Do you explain why it's an inspiration? Shouldn't be an explaining one, should it?
3: Well, just to see the enthusiasm that they have, and in particular, you know, this lady, Mrs. Morse, who died recently, who just devoted the rest of her life to building up a register. And Mr. Taylor is here, so I won't go rabbiting on anymore. Hello, Mr. Taylor.
1: Roger.
2: We were worried about you. We were worried about you, Roger. How's the traffic?
4: Oh, it's absolutely dreadful. It gets worse and worse. I've forgotten how bad it was. I've been waiting.
3: He's very brown.
4: I'm fairly brown.
3: But that, there you
1: are. You've just been Australian outbacking.
4: Yes, I went to the Barrier Reef and a couple of places I've always meant to go to, and we had a spare for a few weeks, so off I went.
2: So there you are. We've been talking about hard work, and you two have just talked about California and the Barrier Reef. Good morning to you. Belated good morning to you. When you get to a place like the Barrier Reef, do you find it just one of the best things is that you're away from most people? Because presumably your life's crowded and noisy.
4: It's so enormous, and it just goes on forever. And it really is the end of nowhere. You know, that and Patagonia, I think.
3: You've been there too?
4: No, not recently.
1: I think the Barrier Reef, somebody told me the Barrier Reef it's a living thing, and it's as big as Scotland, Wales and England all put together.
4: Yeah, I think it's 1,200 miles
1: long. Incredible.
2: Somebody also told me we're managing to wreck that too, the human race.
4: I think there's a particular kind of starfish which is actually doing more damage than the human race.
2: Are the starfish?
4: Yeah, we're sort of looking after it, I think. Yeah.
2: It's harpoon. Have you seen, presumably you've seen your video, have you? You've seen it again and again, I expect, of your new one.
4: I've hardly seen it. I was on it, as, you know, and then I went away and I haven't really seen it much.
1: Well, we've got a real treat for you today, then, because I think it is about time that we heard Queen's 32nd UK single. Here they are performing on stage, I Want It All.

0: Brilliant.
1: We just cut you off just as you were getting to top gear there. Sorry about that.
2: Warming up.
0: Where did you make that video? It looked like a pretty sort of big, spacious sort of...
3: Big studio in Elstree. You know.
0: It was a sort of warehouse type place.
3: Yeah.
0: When you make a video, do you just play the whole song as though you're playing it live? Or all those other shots, you've got lots of cameras...
2: Well, with that one, yes, we really wanted it to make it look fairly informal, as if it was we were just playing in a warehouse. It didn't really turn quite out that way. But, we just played it all the way through, then we just did a few little insert bits.
0: Good.
2: With close-ups on vocals and things.
0: I want it all, I want it all, I want it all, I want
1: now.
0: It now. Is that the anthem for 1989 and Queen?
1: Must be, yeah. We can hope. We're still trying to get it. Yeah.
0: Well, I'd say that you've done pretty well. You've got pretty much all of it already, but stay with us. We'll have lots more time for chat later. Right now it's time for the weather, Mike.
1: That's right. Carol's off this morning, so it's up to us to bring you those all-important weather details. In Scotland, there'll be cloud across western...
0: Hello again. Well, we're joined again on the sofa by Brian May and Roger Taylor from Queen. So we've got you both here looking very much more relaxed now, Roger. You've had time to settle down.
2: I just rushed in from the London traffic before, so...
0: Great. We're talking about your new single... Your 32nd single as the group Queen.
4: You keep saying this, it makes it sound very old. We're really young.
0: So 18 years you've been together, but 3 years since your last single.
3: That's right, yes.
0: So it's good news to hear that you've got another one coming. We've had lots of phone calls since we first saw you earlier on this morning saying, are they going to tour?
4: We very much hope so. There's a few things to sort out before we do, but we very much hope to be out there again, yeah.
0: Will we see that this year, or next year?
4: It's possible. It's hard to say at the moment. It depends on how the record goes and, like, we didn't really want to jump in straight away and just get, you know, back in there.
0: Yeah.
2: It took a year to make the album, and it's quite a thing to gear up again. Mm. And I think now we just sort of see how it goes and hopefully tour.
0: The album being The Miracle.
2: That's right.
0: Which is released, I think, end of this month, isn't it?
4: Yeah.
0: Well, let's have a quick look at that single, anyway, which is released now. Can we go out and...
4: Today.
0: Today, yeah. Right. Well, that's good timing then, isn't it? The single, I Want It All. Let's take a look. I Want It All by Queen. How important is the video to selling the single?
4: It's still quite important, but I think radio is the most important and always will be because people have to hear it. And videos have got very cliched over the years. We're not actually... We don't think it's the best thing we've ever seen.
2: No, it's not.
4: But you kind of have to do a video, you know.
0: Well, you do, don't you? And Roger, you were saying as we were watching that it costs more to make the video than it does to make the song.
2: Oh, yes, probably by a factor of 10, I think.
0: Yes, and it's and yet there is this pressure. You have to have a video, don't you?
2: You do, really, yeah. To come on shows like this.
0: Or we'd have had you on video or not. I mean, some of your videos as well. I mean, that one, as we're just watching you play it, but some of your videos have really been... You know, maybe not outrageous, but quite over the top. I mean, the one where you're all dressed up as
2: women.
0: Yes.
2: Yeah. That was great fun, actually, to make that one. But I don't know. The videos, I think everybody's seen so many videos now. And I'm just tired. Every concept's been used. Mm. And it's, I don't know. And I think we made one of the first videos. And we thought we'd
0: that
2: sort
0: was
2: of
0: with
2: done, said quite a lot with that. And of course, that looks absolutely archaic. Now.
0: You said an awful lot with Bohemian Rhapsody because it was a 6-minute song, wasn't it?
4: Now, there's a whole story to tell there. Sometimes the video can help tell a story, but sometimes I think the video can narrow the whole image of it down. You know, it's nice for people to weave their own patterns in their own minds about a song, I think.
0: Yes, it's like, I can't remember exactly, but when a child quoted once that they thought the pictures in their mind were better than the ones they can see on television.
4: I'm sure.
0: I mean, the imagination actually can create all sorts of images.
4: Exactly,
2: absolutely. It hit the nail on the head. I think that's what music's all about, really. Mm. It's an oral thing, isn't it?
0: Freddie seems to enjoy himself on the videos, though, on any sort of any stage, really, doesn't he? What's he doing at the moment?
4: He's great. Well, he's singing better than ever, as you'll hear on the album. He's singing higher and harder and more emotionally, I think, than ever.
2: No matter how much he moans and groans, as soon as he gets a microphone, it's just the magic comes
0: he's
2: out.
0: Away.
1: He really is one of those types when the old fridge light comes on, you know, he starts to perform, doesn't he?
2: That's right. Yeah, he's just
0: Roger, you're performing... solo and with another group as well, aren't you? You're the Cross.
2: I am, actually. Well, I have been, and I will be again. Obviously, this has taken a long time, the Queen album, and you have to throw yourself into whatever's happening at the time, 100%. But the Cross is still very much a living entity.
0: But very much one that you're having to sort of push up. I mean, it's that they're on the way up as opposed to there. It must be quite odd, in a way, for you to be, you know, part of your successful Queen and also having to really push a lesser-known band.
2: very true, but I mean, I'm just one of them, and it's in some ways it's quite a sort of humbling experience, and I'm sort of, I've come to terms with it now, and I'm willing to go through all the growing pains of that band, you know, if I get enough time with Queen. So it's really very quite interesting, and I'm quite prepared to, you know, to push it through.
0: Good.
2: To work at it.
0: If you've got time to do both.
2: Yeah.
0: I must say, I do hope we see you on the road before too long.
4: It's been
0: too long already.
4: Thank you.
0: As Mike was saying when we were listening to you, you're the one band where all you need to hear is like a few seconds and we know immediately that's Queen.
4: That's nice to know.
1: Very distinctive sound. Yeah.
2: Great.
1: Very
2: we hope to be playing.
1: Good.
2: For everybody.
1: We've got a very, it's only a distinctive sound, and a very distinctive apparition sitting on your...
5: Well, good morning. I must
1: good morning,
5: say,
1: Mr. Giles.
5: When I saw that we had Brian May and Roger Taylor coming in this morning, I thought, a distinguished cricketer, a distinguished tennis player, this is going to be my morning. Then it turns out that I get here and it's royalty. We are thrilled, honoured, and indeed very distinctive.
1: Brian May, by the way, it's Peter May who was a cricketer.
5: Maybe in your world, maybe in your world, I'm thinking of another one. His younger brother. Was he a hero of yours?
4: Oh, a hero, of course, yeah. Played for Middlesex.
1: Played for Surrey, Peter May.
5: Played for Middlesex. Anyway, good morning, Britain.
1: You're doing awfully well.
5: It's time now for...
2: That's
5: all right. You're going to now hear the letters. Viewers have sent in lots of letters.
4: I've blown it now.
5: No, you haven't. Not at all. It's nice. This is what shows it's natural and it's live. Mm. And for many of us, it's in colour. Good morning, Britain. A world without newspapers would be the perfect present for Her Majesty the Queen. Then she wouldn't have to read all the rubbish that is printed about her and her family. Nice thought, isn't it? You'd like that for your lot, too, would you?
4: I'd like that one.
5: Good. See about this one. Mrs. Fitzpatrick of St. Albans has a more practical, has a different favourite word. It is, he says, serendipity. Do you know what it means?
6: Yes, it's a lucky accident.
5: Very nice. It is that sort of thing. Well, let me give you the good rector's answer, which is actually almost spot on. Serendipity is the faculty of finding valuable or agreeable things not sought for. Mm. Go out cheerfully today, he says, and encounter the unexpected. It is. Happy accidents.
0: A lucky accident.
5: It's a lovely way of describing it.
6: It's also a shop in Kensington High Street.
5: Yes.
0: Well, you've just, if you walk along there later on this morning, you'll probably do quite well there. You were both nodding when, in jest, well, not, maybe not in jest, when we were saying that perhaps a world without newspapers might be rather nice for a day or two. Have you fared badly?
4: Been a pain in the neck.

0: hints. But we got through them, and I think we've all been a great help to each other recently. I think we've all found life quite difficult in a way, because being a pop star isn't all glamour. You know.
1: No, not
0: sure
1: at all.
0: So, you know, and there's a lot of times when things get very hard, and I think we've been very helpful to each other.
2: And your latest single you all wrote together as well, I believe.
0: That's right. In fact, the whole album we wrote together. It was a conscious decision right at the beginning. We said, whatever happens in this studio, it's going to be the four of us that put everything together.
2: Good.
0: And that's
2: an example of togetherness.
3: So democracy at work.
0: Yeah, it helps.
2: Well, it's lovely to talk to you today, I must say. Best of luck with the single, and do tour. Best of luck with the album that's coming out later on this year. And, well, hopefully we'll see you again before too long.
0: Yeah.
3: Thanks very much
2: for coming in. Thanks.
1: And if those newspapers print your tour dates, you'll forgive them all, won't you?
0: Yeah.
1: We must defend them sometime.
3: They're all owned by
1: thanks to you as ever, Giles. Okay,
4: see you tomorrow.
1: Very good.
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0: Queen Diary on this day in history.
1: Hello, today is May 22nd. Here are some dates from Queen history. 1975, Freddie won an Ivor Novello Award for Killer Queen. 1980, Roger became a father for the first time when Felix Luther was born 2 months prematurely. Felix Luther can be spotted in third part of Magic Years with footage from the backstage at Wembley Stadium sitting on Crystal's shoulders. 1981, Brian became a dad for the second time when Louisa was born. 1985, Freddie received Gold Award for Mr. Bad Guy Sales in the UK. 1986, Freddie started filming the video for his single Time at 6 a.m. at the Dominion Theatre on Tottenham Court Road, London. It was the venue for the musical Time, and because of the show's matinee and evening performances, this was the only time Freddie and the crew could use the theatre. Later that day, Freddie was still at the theatre when the afternoon performance began. He watched for a while from the wings, then during the interval he grabbed an ice cream tray and went out front. It took a while before anyone realized their ice cream seller was Freddie, and when he was finally recognized he started to throw the ice creams, telling people they could have them free, he'd pay for them all. 1986, John attended the premiere of the Biggles movie, where he was introduced to the Prince and Princess of Wales. 1989, Queen released their 16th album in the UK called The Miracle. For the first time, all songs on this album are credited to Queen Group. Until The Miracle, only Stone Cold, Crazy and One Vision had been credited to the whole band. They realized they could work much better under collective credits. One of the reasons is also that royalties were now divided by four. A special phone number with pre-recorded message of Brian talking about forthcoming album filled with few samples. 1990, The Cross live at Biskuithal, Bonn, Germany. 1993, Brian live performing first show of the European part of Back to the Light tour at Hayarkin Park, Tel Aviv, Israel. He was a support to Guns N' Roses. The Resurrection was later broadcasted in TV. 1994, Roger was a guest at the Great Music Experience at the Nara Tadeji Buddhist Temple in Japan. He played drums in Bed of Roses, with Bon Jovi, Wanted Dead or Alive, with Bon Jovi, Fly Into Your Dream, with Toshinori Kondo and Hote, and performed Foreign Sand with Yashiki. 1994, Roger released Foreign Sand single in Japan.
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3: Okay, since this happens to be a very special night for us, ending the tour and all, we'd like to do a special song that we very seldom do. But just for you tonight, a song that we used to do in the very early days. It's not on any of our albums. See what you think. A number called Hangman.

You've only got to watch me.

0: Thank you. Okay, maybe we'll record that one for the next album. Yes? Only if you say so.
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2: Queen live at the Wembley Stadium in London on the 12th of July 1986. This wasn't the band's best performance ever, but it certainly is the most famous concert in the Queen's career, and it was filmed by 15 cameras for an official release that unfortunately includes a lot of vocal overdubs done later in the studio. Even though Freddie often used to talk about rumors about the band splitting up, everybody remembers his words from this concert. We are gonna stay together until we fucking well die, I'm sure. Queen played a couple more covers this night, namely Big Spender and Gimme Some Loving. Apart from that, the setlist was typical for the Magic Tour. After the concert, a special party for 500 VIP guests was held at Kensington Roof Gardens.

You know something? There's been a lot of rumors lately about a certain band or Queen. And the rumors are that we're gonna split up. What do you think? They're talking from here. My apologies, but I say what I want. You know what I mean? So forget those rumors, we're gonna stay together until we fucking will die, I'm sure. Queen Radio Net.

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2: Charter train. Don't forget that the second solo is all the way through. Guitar's like a firecracker. Imagine I'm going on a set. Sorry about this, but Brian's guitar is about to blow.
3: Not to worry. Shout when you're ready, fellas.
4: We start now.
2: Yes, we're ready now. Okay, here we go. Take 36.

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0: Phil, what are you doing here? 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Again.
1: What if he honks in the car?
0: I'm giving you a no-honk guarantee.
1: Phil, if you're gonna spew into this.
2: Easy come, easy

0: Oh, man, come on.
1: Not again. He does this every Friday. 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You'll never afford it. Live in the now.
2: It will be mine. Oh, yes. It will be mine.

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1: The story behind the song, I'm in love with my car. It's probably the most lucrative song that was never a hit, declared Brian when talking about this number to Guitarist magazine in October 2005. Roger, the writer, stated on the Classic Albums series about A Night at the Opera that year that Brian hadn't taken it seriously at the time that it had just been written. In the movie Bohemian Rhapsody, the light-hearted banter over the lyrics that resulted in the screen Roger defending himself on the grounds of metaphor and threatening his bandmates with a coffee machine hardly touches on the stick Roger got from the other band members for its presence on the B-side of Bohemian Rhapsody, for which he received the same amount of royalties as Freddie for the success of his song. Legend has it that Roger even locked himself in a cupboard until it finished up there. That it finally did is made crystal clear in the movie when the screen Kenny Everett reads the title before Freddie corrects him to ensure he plays the other side. Despite the fact that I, as a teenager when it first came out, took the lyrics of his song with a very large pinch of salt, Roger claimed on the Classic Album series that he was serious, clearly drawing on the inspiration of Queen's concert sound engineer John or Jonathan Harris, who was obsessed with his own car, a classic Triumph. In fact, the song, the third on the 1975 A Night at the Opera album, was dedicated to Jonathan Harris, Boy Racer to the End. At the conclusion of the track, the engine sound of Roger's Alfa Romeo can be heard. Roger is clearly still very proud of this song, despite the enduring challenge of accompanying himself on the drums while singing. He's kept it in the set list in the Queen and Adam Lambert collaboration, even up to the COVID-postponed European leg of the Rhapsody tour in 2022. It had also been performed at the Queen and Paul Rogers gigs, and who knows, I may even have played a small part in this. Before the first ever of these concerts at Brixton Academy in March 2005, we'd been asked to present a suggested set list, and I seem to remember sending off mine with the word "please" next to this song. Sure enough, from this very first gig of this first post-Freddie collaboration, Roger drummed up the introduction and proceeded to sing along to it. Back in Freddie's day, it started appearing in the set list on the 1977 News of the World tour and stayed in until 1981. On some live recordings, Freddie can be seen and or heard playing the piano and interspersing some vocal affirmations. He also played the piano on the original recording, as well as contributing to the backing vocals along with Roger and Brian. The latter defined his red special part to Guitarist magazine as a fairly harsh setting, describing how he played near the bridge. According to Roger's commentary on the 30th anniversary edition of A Night at the Opera, Freddie had acknowledged that Roger's voice was much better suited to the vocal on this one. Indeed, it's Roger's gravelly tones sounding out those evocative lyrics, along with his dashboard of drums that keep his vehicle rolling on in that 6/8 waltzy tempo. This is Alison Sezzi for Queen Radio Net.

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1: Yeah! Yeah!

0: You just started your second decade together as a band.
1: Oh my God, you make me feel so old.
0: What do you think that has kept the band...
1: Don't I look good?
0: Yeah, you look great, Freddie. What do you think has kept the band together and so intact, with the same personnel
1: money.
0: For so many years?
1: Oh, we love the money.
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1: Freddie, We Are the Champions. I know you are, but tell us about We Are the Champions.
2: It's the most egotistical and arrogant song I've ever written.
3: Yes,
1: was it at all influenced by Elton John and Watford? Or?
2: Oh, no.
4: An interesting thing that may be worth mentioning, one of the best gigs we did on the last British tour was Bingley, which is new for us. Mm-hmm. And we did an encore and went off, and instead of just keep on clapping, they sang You'll Never Walk Alone to us, and we were completely knocked out and taken aback, and it was quite an emotional experience, really. And I think these chant things are in some way connected with that kind of feeling, really.
1: Well, gents, it only remains for me to wish you a very successful 1978, and
5: thank you.
1: Thank you very much. So much for coming in.
5: Thank you.

0: Queen Diary on this day in history.
1: Hello, today is May 22nd. Here are some dates from Queen history. 1975, Freddie won an Ivor Novello Award for Killer Queen. 1980, Roger became a father for the first time when Felix Luther was born 2 months prematurely. Felix Luther can be spotted in third part of Magic Years with footage from the backstage at Wembley Stadium sitting on Crystal's shoulders. 1981, Brian became a dad for the second time when Louisa was born. 1985, Freddie received Gold Award for Mr. Bad Guy Sales in the UK. 1986, Freddie started filming the video for his single Time at 6 a.m. at the Dominion Theatre on Tottenham Court Road, London. It was the venue for the musical Time, and because of the show's matinee and evening performances, this was the only time Freddie and the crew could use the theater. Later that day, Freddie was still at the theater when the afternoon performance began. He watched for a while from the wings, then during the interval he grabbed an ice cream tray and went out front. It took a while before anyone realized their ice cream seller was Freddie, and when he was finally recognized, he started to throw the ice creams, telling people they could have them free, he'd pay for them all. 1986, John attended the premiere of the Biggles movie, where he was introduced to the Prince and Princess of Wales. 1989, Queen released their 16th album in the UK called The Miracle. For the first time, all songs on this album are credited to Queen Group. Until The Miracle, only Stone Cold Crazy and One Vision had been credited to the whole band. They realized they could work much better under collective credits. One of the reasons is also that royalties were now divided by four. A special phone number with pre-recorded message of Brian talking about forthcoming album filled with few samples. 1990, The Cross live at Biskuithal, Bonn, Germany. 1993, Brian live performing first show of the European part of Back to the Light tour at Hayarkin Park, Tel Aviv, Israel. He was a support to Guns N' Roses. The Resurrection was later broadcasted in TV. 1994, Roger was a guest at the Great Music Experience at the Nara Tadeji Buddhist Temple in Japan. He played drums in Bed of Roses, with Bon Jovi, Wanted Dead or Alive, with Bon Jovi, Fly Into Your Dream, with Toshinori Kondo and Hote, and performed Foreign Sand with Yashiki. 1994, Roger released Foreign Sand single in Japan.
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I've always been like this. Success does help. It makes it easier to be outrageous or whatever. But I mean, that doesn't stop me. If all my money ended tomorrow, I would still be the same person. I'd still go about the same way, like I had lots of money. And that's what I used to do before. That's part of me, and I'll always walk around like a Persian popinjay. And no one's going to stop me, honey. Queen Radio Net.

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1: Now, the Bohemian Rhapsody video made quite an impact, but I suppose the best remembered Queen video really has to be I Want to Break Free, not least because it had the whole of the band and Freddie dressed in drag.
2: I think that's one of our best videos to date, really. In fact, it still makes me chuckle every time I see it, and I've seen it a lot of times, and I'm glad we did it. The funny thing is it's like, I must tell you, everybody thinks it probably was my idea because they think but it's not. It wasn't at all. I mean, something like that was the back of my mind. But if I'd approached the rest of the group, it would have been disbanded because it would have looked like, okay, I'm trying to dress them up in drag and all that. And because everybody thinks that that's what I'm tuned to or whatever. But I like. So the funny thing is, the others came up with the idea, and I said, fine, I'll do it. Mm. And so it came to fruition. But I was shocked, actually, to think, my God, that they're expecting to actually dress up in drag. And I said, fine. Then I took the bull by the horns, and I just said, right, now we do it. Now we do it properly. And for the first time in our lives, that we've actually taken the Mickey out of ourselves, which is, I think, in the early days, people regarded Queen as being very sort of very musical, very intelligent, and they just thought that we actually lacked humor. But we had humor on the stage shows, and our characters were then actually coming across. And I just thought, why don't we try and do that in a video? Because that sort of precedes, and you know, in 3 minutes they can find that out. And I think people were quite amazed at the fact that we could actually fool around and drag up and still be good musicians.
3: When you saw the final clip and you looked at it and you laughed, as everybody did you think it was the kind of thing that would be accepted by the kind of person who doesn't normally accept that sort of pantomime dame approach?
2: No, so like, there's a big risk element involved with everything. I mean, since Bohemian Rhapsody, so we're not going to change. And I think our sort of staunchest fans are going to know that we can come with all kinds of ridiculous things, and some of them will work, some won't. You know, in terms of that, I mean, especially now, the rest of the group actually sort of will sort of take my view on this, and that we don't give a damn. What we do, what we want to do, and it's either accepted or not.
3: There's a great quote about you. I think it was Roger's quote. Sure. You know? No. It was, if a thing's worth doing, it's worth overdoing.
2: Exactly. Yes. Yeah. That's very true. Yeah. But I mean, we didn't do that video and think, oh my God, it's not going to be accepted here or whatever. We just did it. And in fact, in terms of America, it wasn't accepted at all, because I mean, they still regard us as the heavy rockers and the macho and all that. And they said, what are my idols doing dressing up in frocks?
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0: This is the guitar that came with us into the jungle. I thought it'd be a good idea because it wouldn't be affected by the damp. It's kind of metal. But it has a very kind of mournful sound, and I've become very attached to it. And this is a song which we actually sang in the jungle because it was written by Virginia McKenna herself, the founder of Born Free. She wrote this beautiful little song about 30 years ago, and it never really saw the light of day. When we all met up, she said it would be fantastic if Kerry would sing it. Can you do an arrangement to make that happen? So we set about it, and we actually surprised her in the middle of the jungle one night around the campfire and sang it to her, which I think is on film, so you may see that one day. The song is Nothing Really Has Changed, and we're going to show you a little bit of footage which will perhaps make you think a little bit about wild animals, not just wild animals in Africa, but wild animals right here around us. Want to add anything?
1: I think
0: I've talked myself out.

0: if I had to do it all over again, yes, why not? Why not? I do it slightly differently.
1: Please help me.
2: I still love you.
3: Queen Diary. On this day in history.
4: Hello, today is May 22nd. Here are some dates from Queen history. 1975, Freddie won an Ivor Novello Award for Killer Queen. 1980, Roger became a father for the first time when Felix Luther was born 2 months prematurely. Felix Luther can be spotted in third part of Magic Years with footage from the backstage at Wembley Stadium sitting on Crystal's shoulders. 1981, Brian became a dad for the second time when Louisa was born. 1985, Freddie received Gold Award for Mr. Bad Guy Sales in the UK. 1986, Freddie started filming the video for his single Time at 6 a.m. at the Dominion Theatre on Tottenham Court Road, London. It was the venue for the musical Time, and because of the show's matinee and evening performances, this was the only time Freddie and the crew could use the theater. Later that day, Freddie was still at the theater when the afternoon performance began. He watched for a while from the wings, then during the interval he grabbed an ice cream tray and went out front. It took a while before anyone realized their ice cream seller was Freddie, and when he was finally recognized he started to throw the ice creams, telling people they could have them free, he'd pay for them all. 1986, John attended the premiere of the Biggles movie, where he was introduced to the Prince and Princess of Wales. 1989, Queen released their 16th album in the UK called The Miracle. For the first time, all songs on this album are credited to Queen Group. Until The Miracle, only Stone Cold, Crazy and One Vision had been credited to the whole band. They realized they could work much better under collective credits. One of the reasons is also that royalties were now divided by four. A special phone number with pre-recorded message of Brian talking about forthcoming album filled with few samples. 1990, The Cross live at Biskuithal, Bonn, Germany. 1993, Brian live performing first show of the European part of Back to the Light tour at Hayarkin Park, Tel Aviv, Israel. He was a support to Guns N' Roses. The Resurrection was later broadcasted in TV. 1994, Roger was a guest at the Great Music Experience at the Nara Tadeji Buddhist Temple in Japan. He played drums in Bed of Roses, with Bon Jovi, Wanted Dead or Alive, with Bon Jovi, Fly Into Your Dream, with Toshinori Kondo and Hote, and performed Foreign Sand with Yashiki. 1994, Roger released Foreign Sand single in Japan.
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0: It's not bloody widgets we're making. 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
1: No. We can do better.

0: We call the album A Night at the Opera. No, don't misunderstand, darling. It's a rock and roll record with the scale of opera, the pathos of Greek tragedy, the wit of Shakespeare, the unbridled joy of musical theater. It's a musical experience.
1: Yeah.
0: Rather than just another record. Something for everyone, something, something that will make people feel belongs to them. We're mixed genres, we're cross boundaries, we're speaking bloody tongues if we want to.
2: There's no musical ghetto that could contain us.
0: That's it.
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1: 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Here comes. Come on, Rufus. Here comes.

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0: Yeah, let's try some, you know. 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
0: It's fun. Oh, God, I wish I did this more often in my life.
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1: Not bad. 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Yeah, see, I think if you do that, Roger, it'll be beautiful. So it doesn't sound like everybody went to the middle eight. And then you keep on the bell. I think it's much more refined. Okay, another one from the top.

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finish up with, this is something from the new album Sheer Heart Attack, written by a young Freddie over there. It's called In the Lap of the Gods Revisited. Thank you, good night.

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1: 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Look at the interesting people that you're going to meet down there. Queen Radio Net.

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It's called Tonight.

0: 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That's our new stuff, right? 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

Coachella. Thank you for coming out today. Thank you for being here. But if you have not known any songs tonight, well, you're living under a rock because we just played Bohemian Rhapsody. But if you have not known any of my songs tonight, I hope you know a couple words to this one. It has changed my life this year, and I hope you enjoy Beautiful Things.

on stage, Annie Lennox.